I knew I'd see her around. I'd be at some party, she'd show up and I'd be walking out. Or across some parking lot, hiding behind her sister. I'd look up, she'd be at the red light beside me in that white Maxima with the sticker on the back. I'd act.

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nights just got better. I'm taking over 95.1 WRNS. I don't know if you saw this, but the U.S. men's soccer coach made the most country music invitation of the year. And honestly, it's not a bad recruiting strategy. We'll get into that next in the breakdown. 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
1: Luke Combs, Lainey Wilson, and Ella Langley might have World Cup plans now. The head coach of the U.S. men's national team says the coaching staff cranks country the night before games. His playlist, Luke, Lainey, and Ella. And now he's publicly inviting all three to come to a World Cup match because, quote, we need everyone's energy. I love that. Somewhere a soccer coach is trying to fire up the locker room with country music. If they start warming up to Beer Never Broke My Heart, I'm suddenly way more invested in soccer. And while we're talking about Ella, she just keeps making history, choosing Texas back at number one on the Billboard Hot 100 for an 11th week, making it the longest running number one country song by a female artist. Turns out she's winning on the charts, and now she's apparently part of the U.S. soccer game plan. That's your breakdown.

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Josh Ross talks about living the dream he has chased for years. What would he say to himself from a few years back? What advice would he give? That's next.

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0: B-Dub, Josh Ross on the show. Well, you're living the dream you chased after football ended. If you could go back and talk to that as your version of Josh Ross, who was wondering what came next, what would you tell him?
1: That being patient is probably the most important part of what I've had to do. I think that, just like it's going to come to you, just like keep waiting. And I feel like it's not even still all the way there yet. I feel like I'm still new artist, still building, still figuring out what's next. And, but I've always been the one that's like, I need to know now. I'd like, let's figure it out now. And if I could go back then and tell me that, you know, this is where I'd be, it'd be like, just let it take its time and let God work in its ways that he's got planned.
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I'm B-Dub, and in just a few weeks, I'll hit the road for more than 6,000 miles with a goal of raising $50,000 for Fisher House Foundation. 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
3: Abby saw Taylor Swift last night, which I saw her Instagram story. That's how I knew Taylor Swift was in town, was Abby at the concert. How'd you get to the concert?
4: That was crazy. Well, my friend, she texted me yesterday. She's like, you want to go to this with me?
3: Did you have to buy tickets?
4: No, she was put on the list.
3: Who performs?
4: Oh, man, it was like Nate Smith, Dan and Shay, Mitchell Tenpenny, John Party.
3: Just people hopping out doing a couple songs?
4: Yeah. Mm-hmm.
3: So did everybody thought Taylor would show up, right? Because she did last year.
4: Yeah. And like people throughout the night were like, hey, who's a Swiftie in here? So like they were throwing hints at it.
3: Who was? People from the stage?
4: Yes.
3: Oh.
4: Uh-huh.
3: Okay. Lainey was the final act.
4: Yep. Lainey came out. She did a few of her songs. And then she was like, I want to bring out a special friend of mine.
3: Did they start screaming right then?
4: Yes.
3: And then Taylor Swift came out and did?
4: She did Love Story. And that was pretty amazing because during the part, you know, where it's like, pulled out a ring and said she like, you know, showed her ring. It was awesome.
5: Oh, that's cool.
3: Did the crowd go, ah!
4: Yeah. They did freak out. It was really cute.
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There is one thing almost half of us refuse to do before getting in a public pool, and apparently we're all making things way grosser than they need to be. More on that coming up next.

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If you're headed to the pool this summer, I've got a question. It's B-Dub. Do you actually rinse off before you jump in? Because apparently we're split right down the middle. Just over half of people admit they skip it every time. I have from time to time, especially growing up. Now I try to get that rinse in. Here's the thing. The quick shower isn't for you. It's for everybody else. It doesn't cleanse you. It just rinses off the sunscreen, the sweat, the body oils, you know, whatever else you've been marinating in all day before it ends up floating around the pool. It even helps chlorine do its job better. And if you care about your hair, a quick rinse with regular water first can help it absorb less chlorinated water. Then there's the British term for people who skip the rinse. They call them dry strokers. And relax, they're talking about swimming strokes, although I feel like that's one phrase that definitely should have stayed in Britain. In my

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It's off his ACM award-winning album, Parker McCollum. 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

0: Hey, it's Bobby Bones. Coming up on the countdown this weekend, Cole Swindell joins us in studio, and we'll find out if Ella Langley can keep the number one song for a third week in a row. It's the Country Top 30 this weekend right here.
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party doesn't stop. I keep it rolling all night on WRNS. We're rolling red, white, and fuel out tomorrow. 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

Whether you're working late or winding down, I'm your country connection here on 95.1 WRNS. They're building a castle inside Madison Square Garden, and the wedding security might be tighter than the Super Bowl. That's

Taylor Swift and Travis Kelce are apparently not doing a simple wedding. They're basically building Disney World indoors. It's beat up. TMZ says crews are constructing a massive fairy tale castle inside Madison Square Garden, complete with giant white staircases and garden-themed decor. A guest reportedly had to sign NDAs. Invitations were watermarked with each person's name to stop leaks. And there are rumors of performances from Stevie Nicks and Tim McGraw. If an invitation somehow ends up online, Taylor will know exactly who hit upload. The wedding rumored to be tomorrow at Madison Square Garden in New York City. Taylor flew into New Jersey the other day, squeezing a workout with her trainer while Travis was spotted on a run through Tribeca. Workers also accidentally rolled out a red carpet at MSG and then immediately ripped it back up because it was apparently supposed to be purple. And if you're wondering how big this thing is, reports say the National Guard is on site and security alone is expected to be massive, costing upwards of $160,000. Just the cops working the wedding. And I would imagine Taylor is probably footing the bill for that. Like, at this point, I'm expecting a dragon to fly over Manhattan during the first dance.

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Weeknights just got louder. I'm in the house on 95.1 WRNS. America's 250th birthday playlist is here, and yes, Toby Keith understood the assignment. That's next to the breakdown brought to you by Eggland's Best. Better taste, better nutrition, better eggs.

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1: America only turns 250 once, so yeah, we're allowed to be a little extra loud about it. Somebody put together a list of patriotic country songs for the big celebration, and it's exactly what you'd expect. Lee Greenwood's God Bless the USA, Johnny Cash with Ragged Old Flag, Brooks and Dunn's Only in America, Brad Paisley's American Saturday Night, of course, Toby Keith's Courtesy of the Red, White, and Blue. That song doesn't just wave a flag. It backs a truck to the wall, lights fireworks indoors, and dares the HOA to say something. Also on the list, Riley Green, Dolly, Carrie Underwood, and John Denver, which means that your cookout playlist is officially handled. That's your breakdown.

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More country than a chicken coop at sunrise. 95.1 WRNS. I've got your most wanted song of the day ready to roll in minutes. 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
1: Celebrating America's 250th birthday, she's the tallest woman in America at 305 feet. Her index finger is over 8 feet long. She's the Statue of Liberty, a gift from the people of France to the United States. Her torch shows liberty is leading the way. The tablet she holds stands for law and justice. The broken chains at her feet represent freedom from tyranny and slavery. 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She's welcomed millions of people from around the globe arriving on our shores.
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1: Hi, this is Blake Shelton wishing you a very happy 4th of July. 4th of July when I was a kid was a big deal to me because the fireworks stands, or we call them firecrackers, they always opened about 4 or 5 days before my birthday. My birthday is June the 18th, and so I got tons of fireworks for my birthday, which I loved. I was just obsessed with them.
2: Hey, everybody. I'm Maddie.
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3: One of my favorite 4th of July traditions, I say it's a tradition because it happens every year, but I'm not always able to make it, is that we go to my grandparents in Oklahoma, and we all line up lawn chairs right in front of their garage, and we just light fireworks, and we always, like, do it far away, and then we light it, and we always run back and watch the fireworks. But that's probably one of my favorite memories.
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5: My best 4th of July memory has to be the first year I moved to Nashville, not really knowing where I was going, but asking a few people where the cool places to watch fireworks were, and sneaking 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Nashville. This is the coolest thing ever. And I think that's my best 4th of July memory, just chasing the dream. And it was just, we could see it all right in front of us.
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6: I'm Becca, and here's what's happening this week in Nashville. Stephen Wilson Jr. led a very interesting life before he became a country singer. He was a trained boxer who was an Indiana Golden Gloves finalist. He also held dual degrees in microbiology and chemistry. And if you have a dog, there's a chance that your dog has used a product that Stephen Wilson Jr. helped invent, because I asked him if it was true when I read that he helped invent Greenies Dog Dental Chews.
7: No, it was Dentist Sticks. It's a green product too, so that's probably why it gets confused, because it's green. And Mars does make Greenies. I helped make some Greenies. I actually worked on that project a little bit. I won't get into that because I signed an NDA. But yeah, there's a product called Dentist Sticks Fresh that I formulated for them. I used to be a food scientist, and that was one of my babies. It's still on the shelf. I get to see it every time I go to Publix, and I still buy it for my dogs. It's a good product. I know it because I formulated it, and the last I checked, the ingredients are still the same.
6: That is so crazy. And that's what's happening this week in Nashville. And here's Stephen Wilson Jr. with Gary, brought to you by Big Loud Records.

0: Wilson Jr., and Gary. 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
5: 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And here's Stephen Wilson Jr. with Gary, brought to you by Big Loud Records.

0: Wilson Jr. and Gary. 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
1: Celebrating America's 250th birthday, she's the tallest woman in America at 305 feet. Her index finger is over 8 feet long. She's the Statue of Liberty, a gift from the people of France to the United States. Her torch shows liberty is leading the way. The tablet she holds stands for law and justice. The broken chains at her feet represent freedom from tyranny and slavery. And her crown is about liberty spreading to all 7 continents. She's welcomed millions of people from around the globe arriving on our shores.
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7: You can tell your old man you'll do some largemouth fishing another time. 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

all alone one Sunday morning with this song stuck in my head. And in that moment, something or someone spoke to me. 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

0: Bobby Bones. My friend is having a destination wedding, and it's costing me and my boyfriend a ton just to get there. Because of that, I don't want to get a gift. Is it in bad taste to tell a friend who is having a destination wedding that you can come to the wedding, but you won't be able to give them a gift? Bobby, what would you expect as a gift from friends if you had a destination wedding? Signed, traveling abroad for a wedding. So I have a hot take on destination weddings that, or just weddings in general. People don't realize when you don't get them gifts.
1: Oh, yeah, that's what I was going to say. Just don't tell them.
0: Yeah, it doesn't matter what wedding it is. Destination wedding, normal wedding. If like you're like, I don't want to get them a gift. I can't afford to get them a gift. I don't know what to get them. Maybe I'll do it. They're never going to notice if you don't tell them that you didn't do it. It's like somebody who gets on social media to go, hey, everybody, I'm going to take a break from social media for a while. And I know you're used to seeing me post. Nope. We don't notice when you don't post. Or it's like, I'm back on social media after a month. No, you just be back. We don't notice when you don't post. We're not going to notice when you don't buy us a gift. If it's somebody very, very close, if you're like in that upper tier. But also, now let's just go to the destination wedding thing. If I'm making people pay to get to my wedding, I have a much lesser expectation of what they're going to get as a gift anyway.
1: For sure.
0: Actually, if you're paying for your own, I think I'm going to write, don't worry about a gift. Just you paying to get out of here, that's gift alone.
1: Mm-hmm.
0: So I'm on your side. I don't think you tell them, I'm not going to get you a gift. Just don't get them a gift.
1: Let it slide.
0: They're not going to notice. There will be fewer people at the wedding because it is destination wedding.
1: So when they are doing thank you notes, they possibly could notice.
0: They possibly could go, you know, never got me anything. But they're not going to care.
1: Yeah.
0: They're not going to care. So.
1: And if they do, that's weird.
0: Yeah, then they're not even worth traveling for a destination wedding for to begin with.
1: Right.
0: No need to get them a gift. If for any reason it feels uncomfortable to get them a gift, they're not going
1: to
0: notice.
1: And no need to disclose it.
0: And no need to disclose when you're taking a break from social media. We don't notice.
1: Or what about when you're coming back?
0: Again, we didn't notice. There you go. Thank you. Close it up.
2: It's Bobby Bones.
3: 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Celebrating America 250.

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2: 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What's the best thing about America? We asked 2,000 Bobby Bone Show listeners. What's the best thing about America? 4th of July, we're playing the Bobby Feud. 10 answers on the board. What's the best thing about America, Amy?
13: Free speech.
2: Free speech.
13: No. Some people, when they speak in other countries, they go to jail.
2: I know. And free speech is speaking out against your government. That's what free speech is. You can't just yell whatever. But yes. But yeah. Free speech does not make it.
13: Dang.
2: Lunchbox.
14: Freedom.
2: Show me freedom. Correct.
13: Oh, just freedom.
2: Freedom. Yeah.
13: I got
2: to fight over some of these because
13: you
2: got to be specific.
13: Yeah. So, no. That's different. I'm not going to fight over it.
2: But I'm going to give you free speech on it, though.
13: Thank you.
2: Whatever you want to say.
13: Yeah, I can say whatever. You're not going to cuff me.
2: Freedom is number one. Lunchbox.
14: Football.
13: Oof. Football.
2: Show me football.
14: Sports. Oh, okay.
2: Yeah, we'll give you sports.
15: Mine out then.
2: Number four, sports.
14: Yeah. What was freedom?
2: Number one.
14: I got 5 points.
2: We asked 2,000 Bobby Bone Show listeners on social media, what's the best thing about America? Lunchbox?
14: What is great about America besides that?
15: Oh, you're struggling?
2: Nothing else? Wow.
13: You need to maybe go
2: protest that, dude.
13: Visit some other places.
14: No, I love America.
15: Yeah. That doesn't sound like it.
2: Sound like I can't think of anything.
14: Well, I don't know what... I'm trying to think what category you'd put it in. Everything about America is amazing.
13: Nice pivot.
14: Barbecue.
2: All right. Show me barbecue. American food, barbecue. Number six.
14: Okay. Don't get mad at me.
15: No.
2: Hey, I hate the player.
15: No,
2: hate
15: I'm
2: the
15: saying
2: game.
15: I'm getting rid of stuff based on that.
13: I'm with you, Eddie.
2: No,
13: it's like,
2: I sound like a little lunchbox hate to me, and I want to have it.
13: No, because that takes away food.
15: Yeah, I have, like, food specifics.
2: Okay, go ahead.
14: Oh, yeah, see, that's... I didn't... Yeah.
2: What's the best thing about America?
14: Our television programs! TV!
2: Show me TV shows. Over to you. Freedom, sports, and American food are off the list.
15: Oh, man. How serious do we want to get? Like, do we want to get with, like, financial stability or our ability to vote? I mean, let's go with... Yeah. Let's go with our ability to vote.
2: Voting?
15: That's pretty awesome.
2: Okay,
15: Oh, boy.
2: Show me voting.
14: Yeah! Oh,
2: democracy is on here.
15: Yeah!
2: I'm gonna count that as
15: good.
2: Democracy.
15: That's what I meant.
14: I thought it was freedom.
2: I'm going to count that as... Okay. Well,
14: everything was freedom. Like, that's why I'm...
2: Democracy. You got it.
15: Okay. You know what else, Bones?
2: What up?
15: Our military, man. Oh. The strongest military in the world.
2: Show me the military. So number two answer. That's correct.
15: And the smartest.
2: And the best looking.
15: That's right.
2: Yeah.
15: Bones, give me, you know what? I'm going to go with my OG, financial stability. Money, baby!
2: Hit the ant.
15: Oh, what do you mean?
13: I don't know that that's...
15: Are we rich here?
13: I mean...
2: I don't know. Look around.
15: That's what they say. Well, you guys are pretty rich.
2: Well, not in the room. Amy, over to you. We're looking at the best things about America.
13: Gosh. I'm trying to think of, like, I haven't ever been here, but... Is it the Grand Canyon?
15: That's one of the best things about America?
13: Well, like, the beauty of the travel.
14: I think you get it.
2: Give me the Grand Canyon. The land or nature, I'll accept it.
15: Okay.
13: Thank you. The land or nature.
15: Good cover.
2: How about oxygen? Well, I'll give it to you.
15: You can breathe here.
2: Four answers left. Off the board, freedom, the military, democracy, sports, American food, and the land or nature.
13: Education.
2: Show me that's not going to be it.
13: Well,
2: we're getting on both. bus.
13: Some countries don't.
2: We're getting our bus.
15: Are we?
13: I know, but.
2: Oh, yeah. We, big yeah, time. Yeah, yeah. Mm. Lunchbox?
15: You got anything left?
14: Yeah, I got something left. And I don't even know how you encompass this. It's called the American dream.
13: Ooh.
14: The American dream, the money? Ability.
13: Opportunity.
14: Yeah, opportunity. The American dream to chase it. That is opportunity.
13: That works.
2: Give me the American dream.
15: I like what you're selling, though.
2: I'll buy some of that, too.
15: It's a good sell.
2: Eddie, we're at round two here.
15: Oh, man.
2: 2,000 Bobby Bones Show listeners were asked, what's the best thing about America?
15: You know what it is, Bones? I got it. The best thing about America, country music.
2: Mm. Double points because country music. Show me country music.
14: Yeah!
2: Number seven, country music.
15: Gosh, I love America. Yeah. And then you know what? I mean, it's hard to say Hollywood, but let's just go with movies. I think American movies are the best.
2: Show me movie.
15: All right,
2: Mike. Amy, points are double. Three answers on the board.
13: Gosh, but what if Hollywood?
14: Amy's third round.
13: Would
2: she's top of three?
13: Hollywood
2: yeah.
13: Were.
2: Oh, okay.
13: Yeah, my Grand Canyon, that was a double.
2: Got it. Boy, it's your score does that. Mike keeps the score, I know.
13: Let's see.
2: Eddie's in the lead, 19, Amy 18, Lunchbox 11.
13: Eddie said movies, but I mean, our TV is good. Like, Hollywood could work, but I feel like you would have just wrapped that in with the movies, obviously. So let's go with... fashion.
2: Fashion? Jorts didn't make the list.
13: Dang it.
15: Right. Cut off.
2: Yep. Lunchbox. You need one here to stay alive. Although if you get any, you take the lead.
14: Yeah, I understand that. And I just have nothing.
15: Nothing?
14: I have no idea.
2: Best thing about America.
14: Best thing about America. I love America.
13: Dang.
14: I love being able to vote. But we already got democracy. I love being able to choose what I do. That's freedom. And it wasn't chasing the American dream.
2: Okay. Right. He's right now. Okay. He's
13: stalling.
2: This 100%. Is called a filibuster.
14: Yeah, it's called filibuster, Amy, because you got to think of something. We'll go with healthcare.
2: Oh, God. Wow.
14: I know it's not it.
2: Wow, good job. No chance.
15: Good job.
2: No.
14: That's the one I knew it wasn't, oh, but I have no. God. I literally have no idea what.
2: And you want to take a shot?
15: Yeah. Best national anthem in the world.
2: Best national anthem. Although I agree, that's incorrect.
15: No.
13: Okay. Is it open now? Just
2: for fun.
13: Oh, Amazon.
15: Amazon? Our railroad system.
14: Right. Like, I had no. I didn't.
2: Apple.
13: Yeah, that's it. Meta.
2: The Rock.
15: Yes, The Rock.
2: At number five, the 4th of July.
13: Oh. Okay.
15: I thought that was a given.
13: Yeah.
14: I thought it said fireworks. Is that accounted?
2: At number eight. Different from sports, specifically Super Bowl Sunday, the day. And then at number 10, pickup trucks.
13: Trucks.
15: Yeah, big old trucks.
2: Our winner.
15: Come on!
2: Who I guess loves America more than anybody else.
15: Yes!
2: Eddie!
15: Yay! God bless America, baby! Happy 4th of July!
2: Wow. What a win. Good job, dude.
15: Thank you, man. Right, hey, have I told you how much I love this country? I love America.
2: You know, and you deservedly get to say that because you won the game. Who finished last? Lunchbox hates America.
15: Oh, my goodness. Wow. Lunch, what do you have to say?
2: No, he gets kicked out of America. He lost. Dang. Here comes ICE. They kick in the door. Sorry. You got to go.
15: Wow.
16: It's Bobby Bones.
17: 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Celebrating America 250.

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9: I knew I'd see her around. I'd be at some party. She'd show up and I'd be walking out. Or across some parking lot, hiding behind her sister. I'd look up. She'd be at the red light beside me in that white Maxima with the sticker on the back.

while, I guess they were keeping it low key. But now it's like these county lines closing in on me. I see them everywhere together. It's hitting a little too close to home. She's so far gone, but she didn't go far. She was over me before the grass grew back where she used to park her car. She's leaving those same marks in someone else's yard, someone else's arms, right down the road. I never thought.

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1: It's time for the good news
2: with Bobby.
3: Tell me something good.
0: As a birthday present, Wendy in Ohio got a bouquet, but not flowers. It was 60 Ohio lottery tickets. And so she got it. She had a little scratch. They were all $2 tickets. So $120 spent on the lottery tickets in total. $2 each. Do the math. She had for $20,000.
4: Wow. Nice. That's awesome.
0: That's pretty cool.
4: Yeah.
0: Wendy says she immediately freaked out, and she wasn't with the friends when she was scratching them because there were 60. She's not going to sit and scratch in front of everybody. So she took them home and scratched them, and they called everybody. Was like, I won $20,000.
4: You got to double check that.
0: Like, dude, that's awesome. That's from people. Good story. That is what it's all about.
1: That was Tell Me Something Good.

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1: Coming up next.
2: We're going to lean heavy into the 90s. We got some Joe Diffie, we got some Alan Jackson, we got some Shenandoah, some George Strait all coming up. I'm going to mix up some music. I think you're going to love it. The Friday morning dance party coming up next.

0: story comes to us from Wallbridge, Ohio. A couple went on a little date on a Friday night. They go out to dinner and they come home and their truck door is open. They're like, oh, someone broke in. So they call 911 saying, hey, someone broke into our truck, worried they may be in our house. So an officer shows up and he gets out of the car. He's like, how can I help you?
1: No.
0: And they're like, what? And he's like, how can I help you?
1: Oh, no.
0: He'd been drinking.
1: The cop?
0: Yeah, so they had to call 911 again and say, hey, we had our truck broken into and now you sent us a cop that's drunk.
1: That's crazy. Okay.
0: I'm Lunchbox. That's your Bonehead Story of the Day.
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day, Potts Farm was a place to go. 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

0: I'll go first. Maybe not so fun, but fascinating. Elephants grow 6 different sets of teeth in their lives. Once the 6th ones fall out, the elephants are then done and they die of starvation.
1: What?
2: Oh, because they can't eat. They can't bite.
0: Huh? 6 sets of teeth. I just have a broken tooth. I haven't fixed it yet. Look. Maybe I'm an elephant.
2: No, we have dentists.
0: Oh.
2: So we don't have to die, thankfully.
3: And you can eat with your gums. No teeth. Keith doesn't have teeth.
0: All right, pro. But still, it sucks. It cuts my tongue all the time when I'm talking. Broken tooth. But yeah, they just die of starvation. You would think a wildlife dentist would see and then go and put some fake ones in there for them.
2: Dentures.
0: Yeah. Amy, you're up.
1: So do you know the first email that was ever sent, like what it said? You would think maybe if they're testing out, like, is this going to go through? And like, this will be the first email sent ever. There would be something like,
2: I got it. Thank
0: look at
2: you.
0: This.
1: You know, like some sort of like something profound. Yeah. But no, it was in 1971, a computer engineer named Ray Tomlinson. He sent the first ever email between two computers and he just typed real quick to see if it would go through. So the first email ever is QWERTYUIOP.
0: That makes sense if he's doing one to himself to the other. You're just sending a text to see if it goes through or an email. That makes sense.
1: I know, but you just like think like, what if this is the first one? It's like goes down in history.
0: I would just not share that one. I'd do a second one and be like, one small step for man, something really poignant. And be like, this was the first one I ever sent.
1: Oh.
0: I'd probably lie about it then.
1: Yeah.
0: Lunchbox?
3: This one's going to blow your mind. The national anthem. The Star Spangled Banner.
0: We're familiar. You know, yeah, we're familiar.
3: Francis Scott Key is a dude.
2: Oh my gosh.
1: Yeah, we
0: are
1: knew
0: you
1: that.
0: Serious?
2: What are you talking about?
0: You're serious.
2: Everyone,
0: you're not serious.
2: Everyone knows
0: you're
2: that.
0: Not serious.
3: I am you thought, dead serious. I had no idea.
0: Shut up. Shut up.
2: Did you not have a fun fact?
1: But did you just think like Francis?
3: Francis is a girl's name. And I literally, my 6-year-old was talking about it and he goes, something about, oh, I know how that song was written. There was a guy on a boat. And I'm like, no. A woman wrote it, and I looked it up, and it is a dude. I had no idea.
0: For to all our listeners out there who think sometimes we do bits and we make Lunchbox say stupid things, I promise you we don't. I promise you we did not say, here's what we're going to do in the next segment, Lunchbox. You're going to get on and act like you thought Francis Scott Key was a woman. That did not. They also don't have 401k. There are all these things that listeners think that I make you guys say. I don't. I did not put Lunchbox up to this. Yeah, we all knew that.
3: You hear the name Francis, you think, dude, that's a chick name.
0: I think we were just taught through school that Francis Scott Key was a dude.
3: I don't think we ever talked about a gender when you talk. You just say Francis Scott Key wrote the national anthem. There's nothing about there was a dude on a boat. He saw it was just Francis Scott Key. So I hear Francis and I, for my life, thought it was a woman.
0: I think he's a lawyer, too.
2: Oh, really?
0: I think so.
2: Wow.
3: There you go. That is your fun fact.
0: The most fun fact was that Lunchbox didn't know Francis Scott Key was a dude. Did everybody know that? Am I just assuming?
1: Yeah, I don't know how I knew it because I like maybe Lunchbox is saying, I don't know if I learned it in school, but I knew he was a guy.
0: Hey, Ray, did you know Francis Scott Key was a dude?
4: Now that I think of it, yes. Yes, I did.
3: Okay. Now that he thinks of it. But if you would have asked him, he would have wavered.
0: Well, he wouldn't have thought about it unless you told him to think about it.
1: I think that if we had gone around the room and said, is Francis Scott Key male or female? Everybody in here would have said male, except for now we know you wouldn't have.
5: I think I would have said woman.
3: Thank you.
2: Thank you.
5: I'm with that. I think I would have said woman.
0: Thank you for being honest. But
3: yes.
0: You want us to applaud you now?
3: No, but I'm saying when you hear Francis, you think woman. That's a woman's name.
0: Yeah, but I guess it was always he wrote the Star Spangled Banner. I don't know.
2: And honestly, to his point, like, I don't know if anyone ever taught us that.
3: Right.
2: I don't remember learning
0: what
2: that
0: about
2: he was a
0: Pope
2: man.
0: Francis? You think she's a girl?
2: No, it's a dude.
3: No, because it's a Pope. You know,
0: right.
3: It's a dude.
0: Right. I'm just saying Francis is always a girl name.
3: No, but
0: and Pope Francis was named after a saint.
3: Well, I don't know what they're named after. I just know he's a Pope. So I know it's a dude. This I never knew.
2: Okay.
0: What about Francis Ford Coppola?
3: Who's that?
2: Director.
0: Very famous.
3: Okay. Never thought about that person.
0: Well, now you have. Like, as Ray would say, I never thought about it, but now you're thinking about it. Okay, Morgan, what do you have?
5: Yeah, so Matt Damon, he turned down the lead role in Avatar. And had he not, because he would have gotten 10% of the film's box office profits, he would have made over $250 million.
0: Dang.
2: It's nice. I mean, he's good.
0: I don't know who that is, that played the lead in Avatar. I'm sure he didn't get 10% of the box office. I'm sure that was offered to Damon because he was a bigger... But he kind of looks like him. Sam Worthington. Like, they probably tried to cast a Matt Damon similarly looking dude after they couldn't get Matt Damon.
5: Mm-hmm. Yeah. And Sam was good, but dang, $250 million.
0: I hated wearing those glasses.
2: What?
5: Hmm?
0: To that movie?
5: Oh,
2: the 3D glasses?
0: Yeah, because I had to put them over my real glasses because I'm blind. Eddie?
2: So you know how when you buy a car or whatever and they're just like, oh, this car has 200 horsepower.
0: It's automatic.
2: Yeah.
0: It's problematic.
2: So I don't know about you guys, but I always thought like, all right, 200 horsepower, that means that they're, imagine 200 horses pulling your car. Like, that's what it is. It's not true. One horsepower in a car is not the same as the power of one real horse.
0: I didn't know this. Keep going.
2: Yes. So one real horse actually has the power of 24 horsepower. So, the horse is much faster than what people say that engine is.
0: So, a horsepower is 24 horses. No, 24 horses is one horsepower.
2: Yeah, 24 horses is one horsepower, correct.
0: Wow.
2: Yeah. Yeah, so it's just been I don't know. I've just always imagined like, all right,
0: me
2: picture
0: too. No,
2: 200 horsepower.
0: It's 40 horses.
2: Yes, it's not true at all. It's a unit of power that some scientists came up a long time ago to make it sound faster than it really is.
0: You're exactly right. I just looked it up. I didn't know this. A unit of power equal to 550 foot-pounds per second. That's what horsepower is. It's not really based on the horse. They just use that term.
2: Correct. To make you think like, whoa, this is super fast.
0: It's grease lightning.
2: Vernon.
0: I didn't know that. Dolphins have bromances where two or three males may pair up for decades and help each other hook up with females.
2: That's awesome.
3: That's cool. Oh.
2: That's so cool.
1: So they're like wingmen?
2: Yeah. Maybe even like, what is the grenade?
0: Well, that's if you meet two female dolphins and one of them's
3: ugly.
0: That's ugly. Yeah.
2: Maybe
0: yeah,
2: they do
0: one,
2: that too.
0: One of them like falls on the grenade.
3: Man. That's a tough roll.
2: Dude, that's cool. The dolphins do that.
0: Yeah, yeah. All right, there you go. That's Fun Fact Friday.
6: Fun Fact Friday. Yeah!

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1: Come on.
2: Get ready. 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
8: come on. We were talking about weddings earlier. I want to play you this TikTok from Meg Elise. Hit that.
9: Is it considered rude to invite someone to your bridal shower but not to your wedding? That once happened to me and I was just like, not invite them to the wedding because you can't afford them in your budget, but go ahead and send them an invite to the shower so they can bring a gift.
10: That's weird.
8: Yeah. I don't think you should do that, because what you're saying is you don't actually make the cut, the real cut, but you make the cut enough that I'd like a gift from you.
10: The only way I can make this make sense in my mind, how I would justify it, is if I am having a very small family only wedding, like that's it. Parents, siblings, whatever. But then my friends wanted to throw me a bridal shower and they invited a big friend group. That is the only way this makes sense. That's it.
8: Yeah. And I would say most weddings aren't that.
10: Yeah, but that's how you make this make sense.
8: So if you did this, cancel everybody else coming and only have your family there. Otherwise, you look like a bad person.
10: Exactly.
8: Yeah, I would say generally, no, don't do that.
10: You don't look like a bad person. You're greedy, though.
8: Yeah, gang, pretty bad. Mm. Yeah. There's another story of a woman who makes her friends sign NDAs before they start the bachelorette party. Thoughts?
10: Well, what is about to go down?
8: I know. I think that, too. I'm like, I want to see that.
11: It's going to be crazy.
8: I want to get some eyes on that one.
10: I don't want to miss out on it, but then I also want to be able to talk about it. So,
11: but if you go, if you sign an NDA, it's going to be awesome. It's going to be so awesome. You can't even talk
8: but
11: about it.
8: Or somebody's going to die.
10: Bad.
8: And it's really bad. Yeah.
10: What if you see things you can't unsee?
8: I mean,
11: that's possible.
8: Of that is at risk if you're signing an NDA to go to a party.
10: Right. Because I don't want to be like, my eyes.
8: If a guy friend of mine was having I've never been to a bachelor party. I don't think.
11: Never?
10: I mean, your own.
8: No, I'm talking about I never got invited to one. Because they would go to the club, the strip club, so I don't go to that.
10: Yeah.
8: Also, maybe I'm just not fun to have places. I've never been invited to one. I'm getting sad now.
11: Well, I got married before I knew you, really, so.
8: Not really, you did.
11: Yeah.
8: Yeah.
10: But did you have a bachelor party?
11: Me?
10: Yeah.
11: Yeah.
10: Oh.
11: Of course.
8: Hey,
11: let me say, we could have signed an NDA. We probably should have.
8: If a dude was like, hey, you're coming to my bachelor party, you have to sign an NDA. I'm like, oh, you're about to hire. It's about to get dirty. If dudes were doing it.
10: Right.
8: With women, probably the same, but.
11: Well, how dirty does it get with women?
8: I don't know.
10: I have not been to anything dirty, but I'm sure with some people it could get interesting.
8: NDAs are weird.
10: Is it to protect, like, you're about to do something so special and amazing and awesome and you don't want people bragging about it?
8: No. You want people to brag about that crap.
11: Yes.
8: You could go, like, no phones. I've seen that before where dudes are like, no phones. They don't do an NDA.
11: And how stupid would it be, like, to sign an NDA and then nothing happens? You're like, what the? Why did we sign an NDA?
8: I tricked you. NDA, by the way, is a non-disclosure agreement that you can't. If you sign it, you can't talk about what you did to anybody.
10: What if they're having, like, someone famous pop by and they need the
8: NDA?
10: What's
8: he going to do to you?
10: Well, I don't know if he's doing anything, but it's more of like...
8: NDAs, that's weird.
10: Yeah, it is.
8: Here, this is a story of a wedding crasher stealing $60,000 in gifts. Here you go, hit it.
12: As security cameras captured a wedding crasher stealing tens of thousands of dollars in gifts intended for the bride and groom. Georgia Nadine Faraha's celebration ground to a halt when the unwanted guest ran off with her gift box full of presents and cash.
13: I ended up sitting on the dance floor sobbing with my friends and cousins around me.
12: The couple estimates that the thief made off with about $60,000. Glendale police are now investigating, and the couple is offering a $5,000 reward for tips that lead to an arrest.
8: Man, that's so bold.
11: Yeah.
8: That's from ABC News. And they talked a bit more about how the guy blended in with the wedding guests.
14: The video shows the man here trying to blend in by passing by family members, strolling casually to the bathroom, even bellying up to the bar for a drink.
13: He was grabbing a drink at the bar. He was mingling with guests. He was greeting people. He was opening the door. All of this, looking back at it now, it's just so scary to see.
14: He eventually grabs the box loaded with congratulation cards and money, runs, no, sprints down a hallway to an alley where a getaway vehicle pulls up.
8: Like, he was going hard to be an extra friendly.
10: Yeah, that's...
8: They go, here's some audio, and it's him walking around going... Nothing to see. Weird. $60,000.
10: That's some nice friends.
8: And once you got the box, or it's a lot of friends.
11: Think about your wedding. Do you think you would have spotted a wedding crasher at your wedding?
10: No way.
8: No, because I didn't know some people my wife had there from, like, back in the day. Like, her, like, travel softball team friends were there. And I was like, hey, how's it going? I don't know you. And I wouldn't recognize him now, even after I met him once. So, yeah, that'd be tough. Because we had like 300 people at ours.
11: Yeah. I feel like most people wouldn't recognize a...
8: This guy was going hard, though. Welcome to the wedding!
11: At the bar.
8: Love to see you. Drinks on me. He's like the guy. People are like, hey, I met a guy named Chris. He was awesome. Who knows him? That's the guy that stole all this stuff. Wedding Crashers. Fun movie. Bold.
15: Bold.
8: Bold. Like, respect, but no respect because you stole stuff.
10: Yeah.
8: But, like, if you're just crashing a wedding to, like,
10: for fun?
11: Have fun?
8: Bold. Like, respect. That takes some real nads.
11: So bold.
8: That takes some nads to do that. Yeah. I always felt weird going to a wedding. Like, there would be listeners would be like, hey, if you're in town doing a show, come by the wedding. I did that a couple times. And it was expected. I even felt weird just going, like, hey, I'm here because I got a DM on Instagram. They wanted me to come. I felt weird doing that. I would feel so awkward crashing away. I won't even sit in a concert seat that's not mine, three rows up, because I'm like, oh, no, this doesn't feel right.
10: Yeah, because, like, what if they come?
8: Yeah, well, I can't enjoy this.
11: No, they come, you just act like, oh, I guess I didn't.
8: No, I don't do that.
10: That's so awkward. No,
8: I don't do that very well.
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3: Intermountain Medical Center in Murray, Utah came up with this thing called Step for a Cause. And they said for every 50 miles walked, they'll donate a pair of shoes to a kid in need. So the community rallied together and they walked more than 26,000 miles to get 475 pairs of shoes for kids.
4: A lot of walking.
5: They walk in a circle?
4: No, dude, they walk straight line. They went from here to Antarctica.
5: Yeah. Like, coast, then back.
4: It could be like... They could be on a track.
3: They could be on a track and a mountain.
5: Got it.
3: You know, wherever
4: you
3: they want to go.
4: As a kid where you'd run for a cause?
5: Oh, yeah, that's cool. Yeah.
4: Or you'd walk. Rope. Oh, you jump rope?
6: Yeah.
4: I never knew
3: oh,
4: that.
3: Oh, jump rope for a heart.
5: They still do it.
4: Yeah. You guys do that last week or what?
6: No, but...
4: I mean, shout out. That's awesome.
3: Funny.
4: Good for you guys. Yeah, that's cool. What's the town called?
3: It's Murray, Utah, Intermountain Medical Center, Step for a Cause.
4: That's awesome. Good story. That is what it's all about.
0: That was Tell Me Something Good.

0: That's a good one, too. I like that. Yeah. I like you singing it live, too. That's one of my favorite on the record.
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7: What kind of car would Jesus drive?
8: Think about this for a little bit.
9: Corolla.
8: A crucifix.
9: Water to wine. A wine.
10: Holy car.
9: A Pope Mobile.
10: Pope Mobile.
8: No, that's too easy.
7: This isn't.
8: I mean, we're thinking about it.
9: I know. I know. I'm just thinking about it. Warming up my brain.
8: A Crossler. That's good.
9: A Crossler.
7: No, think about it more.
9: Crossler Dodge Jeep Ram.
7: No. I mean, you are. Yeah, but Chrysler. But it's more how you would say it, but it's just the emphasis.
8: Chrysler.
9: Oh, no.
8: That's
9: I was
8: even
9: wrong.
8: Easier.
9: Yeah, I was wrong. So Crossler, not the same. I missed it.
7: Yeah, but Chrysler.
9: Chrysler.
7: Yeah, Chrysler.
9: That's pretty good.
7: Yeah.
6: That was the morning corny.
0: We got crazy deals out of Jesus Chrysler, Dodge Jeep, Ram,
8: Jesus Chrysler.
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2: Hey, it's Bobby Bones. The Bobby Bones Show is heading back out on the Top Shelf Country Cruise. We want you there with us. We can't wait. We crushed it last year. Going to be even better this year. We're talking about a full week on the Celebrity Summit. You know who's going to be there? Me, Amy, Eddie, Lunchbox, the whole crew. It's 7 days of hanging out with us. We meet you guys and hang out. Then we make the cruise amazing because there's a lot of country music. It is a big party at sea. The second sailing, which is, we did the first one already. The next one is March 2027. We leave from Tampa. 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
8: It's Bobby Bones.
9: Yeah. Celebrating America 250.

0: Bobby Bones. My friend is having a destination wedding, and it's costing me and my boyfriend a ton just to get there. Because of that, I don't want to get a gift. Is it in bad taste to tell a friend who is having a destination wedding that you can come to the wedding, but you won't be able to give them a gift? Bobby, what would you expect as a gift from friends if you had a destination wedding? Signed, traveling abroad for a wedding. So, I have a hot take on destination weddings. That, or just weddings in general. People don't realize when you don't get them gifts.
1: Oh, yeah, that's what I was going to say. Just don't tell them.
0: Yeah, it doesn't matter what wedding it is. Destination wedding, normal wedding. If like you're like, I don't want to get them a gift. I can't afford to get them a gift. I don't know what to get them. Maybe I'll do it. They're never going to notice if you don't tell them that you didn't do it. It's like somebody who gets on social media to go, hey, everybody, I'm going to take a break from social media for a while. And I know you're used to seeing me post. No, we don't notice when you don't post. Or it's like, I'm back on social media after a month. No, you just be back. We don't notice when you don't post. We're not going to notice when you don't buy us a gift. If it's somebody very, very close, if you're like in that upper tier. But also, now let's just go to the destination wedding thing. If I'm making people pay to get to my wedding, I have a much lesser expectation of what they're going to get as a gift anyway.
1: For sure.
0: Actually, if you're paying for your own, I think I'm going to write, don't worry about a gift. Just you paying to get out of here, that's gift alone.
1: Mm-hmm.
0: So I'm on your side. I don't think you tell them, I'm not going to get you a gift. Just don't get them a gift.
1: Let it slide.
0: They're not going to notice. There will be fewer people at the wedding because it is destination wedding.
1: So when they are doing thank you notes, they possibly could notice.
0: They possibly could go, you know, never got me anything. But they're not going to care.
1: Yeah.
0: They're not going to care. So.
1: And if they do, that's weird.
0: Yeah, then they're not even worth traveling for a destination wedding for to begin with.
1: Right.
0: No need to get them a gift. If for any reason it feels uncomfortable to get them a gift, they're not going
1: to
0: notice.
1: And no need to disclose it.
0: And no need to disclose when you're taking a break from social media. We don't notice.
1: Or what about when you're coming back?
0: Again, we didn't notice. There you go. Thank you. Close it up.
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3: 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Celebrating America 250.

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16: 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We asked 2,000 Bobby Bones Show listeners. What's the best thing about America? 4th of July, we're playing the Bobby Feud. 10 answers on the board. What's the best thing about America, Amy?
18: Free speech.
16: Free speech.
18: No. Some people, when they speak in other countries, they go to jail.
16: I know. And free speech is speaking out against your government. That's what free speech is. You can't just yell whatever. But yes. But yeah. Free speech does not make it.
18: Dang.
16: Lunchbox.
19: Freedom.
16: Show me freedom. Correct.
18: Oh, just freedom.
16: Freedom. Yeah.
18: I got to specific.
16: Over some of these because you got to be specific.
18: Yeah. No. That's different. I'm not going to fight over
16: it. But I'm going to give you free speech on it, though.
18: Thank you.
16: Whatever you want to say.
18: Yeah, I can say whatever. You're not going to cuff me.
16: Freedom is number one. Lunchbox.
19: Football. Oof.
18: Football.
16: Show me football. Sports.
19: Oh, okay.
16: Yeah, we'll give you sports.
20: Mine out then.
16: Number four, sports.
19: Yeah. What was freedom?
16: Number one.
19: I got 5 points.
16: We asked 2,000 Bobby Bones Show listeners on social media, what's the best thing about America? Lunchbox?
19: What is great about America besides that?
20: Oh, you're struggling?
16: Nothing else? Wow.
18: You need to maybe go
16: protest that, dude.
18: Visit some other places.
19: No, I love America.
20: Yeah. That doesn't sound like it.
16: Sound like I can't think anything.
19: Well, I don't know what... I'm trying to think what category you'd put it in. Everything about America is amazing.
18: Nice pivot.
19: Barbecue.
16: All right. Show me barbecue. American food, barbecue. Number six.
19: Okay. Don't get mad at me.
20: No.
16: Hey,
20: I
16: hate the player.
20: No,
16: hate
20: I'm saying
16: the game.
20: I'm getting rid of stuff based on that.
18: Yeah. I'm with you, Eddie.
16: It sounds like a little lunchbox hate to me, and I will not have it.
18: No, because that takes away food.
20: Yeah, I have, like, food specifics.
16: Okay, go ahead.
19: Oh, yeah, see, that's... I didn't... Yeah.
16: What's the best thing about America?
19: Our television programs! TV!
16: Show me TV shows. Over to you. Freedom, sports, and American food are off the list.
20: Oh, man. How serious do we want to get? Like, do we want to get with, like, financial stability? Or our ability to vote? I mean, let's go with... Yeah. Let's go with our ability to vote.
16: Voting?
20: That's pretty awesome.
16: Okay,
20: Oh, boy.
16: Show me voting.
19: Yeah! Oh,
16: democracy is on here.
19: Yeah,
16: I'm going to count that as
19: good.
16: Democracy.
20: That's what I meant.
19: I thought it was freedom.
16: I'm going to count that as... Okay. Well,
19: everything was freedom. Like, that's why I was...
16: Democracy. You got it.
20: Okay. You know what else, Bones?
16: What up?
20: Our military, man. Oh. The strongest military in the world.
16: Show me the military. So number two answer. That's correct.
20: And the smartest.
16: And the best looking.
20: That's right.
16: Yeah.
20: Bones, give me... Oh, you know what? I'm going to go with my OG. Financial stability. Money, baby!
16: Hit the ant.
20: Oh, what do you mean?
18: I don't know that that's...
20: Are we rich here?
18: I mean...
16: I don't know. Look around.
20: That's what they say. Oh, well, you guys are pretty rich.
16: Well, not in the room. Amy, over to you. We're looking at the best things about America.
18: Gosh. I'm trying to think of, like, two... I haven't ever been here, but... Hmm? Is it the Grand Canyon?
20: That's one of the best things about America?
18: Well, like, the beauty of the travel.
19: I think you get it.
16: Give me the Grand Canyon. The land or nature, I'll accept it.
20: Okay.
18: Thank you. The land or nature.
20: Good cover.
16: How about oxygen? Well, I'll give it to you.
20: You can breathe here.
16: Four answers left. Off the board, freedom, the military, democracy, sports, American food, and the land or nature.
18: Education.
16: Show me. No, that's not going to be it.
18: Well,
16: we're getting on bus here.
18: Some countries don't.
16: We're getting our bus back.
20: Are we?
18: I know, but.
16: Oh, yeah. Big time. Yeah, mm. Lunchbox?
20: You got anything left?
19: Yeah, I got something left. And I don't even know how you encompass this. It's called the American dream.
18: Ooh.
19: The American dream, the money? Ability.
18: Opportunity.
19: The opportunity, the American dream to chase it. That is opportunity.
18: That works.
16: Give me the American dream.
20: I like what you're selling, though.
16: I'll buy some of that, too.
20: It's a good sell.
16: Eddie, we're at round two here.
20: Oh, man.
16: 2,000 Bobby Bones Show listeners were asked, what's the best thing about America?
20: You know what it is, Bones? I got it. The best thing about America, country music.
16: Mm. Double points because country music. Show me country music.
19: Yeah!
16: Number seven, country music.
20: Gosh, I love America. Yeah. And then you know what? I mean, it's hard to say Hollywood, but let's just go with movies. I think American movies are the best.
16: Show me movie.
20: All right, Mike.
16: Amy, points are double. Three answers on the board.
18: Gosh, but what if Hollywood?
19: Amy's third round.
18: She's top of three?
19: Okay.
18: Yeah, my Grand Canyon, that was a double.
16: Got it. Boy, it's your score does that. Mike keeps the score, I don't.
18: Let's see.
16: Eddie's in the lead, 19. Amy, 18. Lunchbox, 11.
18: Eddie said movies, but I mean, our TV is good. Like, Hollywood could work, but I feel like you would have just wrapped that in with the movies, obviously. So let's go with... Fashion.
16: Fashion. Jorts didn't make the list.
18: Dang it.
20: Right. Cut off.
16: Yep. Lunchbox. You need one here to stay alive. Although if you get any, you take the lead.
19: Yeah, I understand that. And I just have nothing.
20: Nothing?
19: I have no idea.
16: Best thing about America.
19: Best thing about America. I love America.
18: Dang.
19: I love being able to vote. But we already got democracy. I love being able to choose what I do. That's freedom. And it wasn't chasing the American dream.
16: Okay. He's
18: stalling.
16: This 100%. Is called a filibuster.
19: Yeah, it's called filibuster, Amy, because you got to think of something. We'll go with healthcare.
20: Oh, God.
19: I know it's not it.
20: Good job.
16: No.
19: That's the one I knew it wasn't, but I literally have no idea.
16: And you want to take a shot?
20: Best national anthem in the world.
16: Best national anthem. Although I agree, that's incorrect.
20: No.
18: Okay. Is it open now just
16: for fun?
18: Oh, Amazon.
20: Amazon? Our railroad system.
19: Apple.
18: Yeah, that's it. Meta.
16: The Rock.
20: Yes, The Rock.
16: At number five, the 4th of July.
18: Okay.
20: I thought that was a given.
18: Yeah.
19: I thought it said fireworks. Is that accounted?
16: At number eight. Different from sports, specifically Super Bowl Sunday, the hall of the day. And then at number 10, pickup trucks.
18: Trucks.
20: Yeah, big old trucks.
16: Our winner.
20: Come on!
16: Who I guess loves America more than anybody else.
20: Yes!
16: Eddie! Yeah!

0: Good job, dude.
1: Thank you, man. Right, hey, have I told you how much I love this country? I love America.
2: You know, and you deservedly get to say that because you won the game. Who finished last? Lunchbox hates America.
1: Oh, my goodness. Yeah, wow. Lunch, what do you have to say?
2: No, he gets kicked out of America. He lost. Here comes ICE, they kick in the door. Sorry, you got to go.
1: Wow.
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3: 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It was 60 Ohio lottery tickets. 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
3: 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Was like, I won $20,000.
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day, Pop's Farm was a place to go. 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Jack and Jim were a few good men. 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Y'all ain't listening. Them old dirt.

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12: I'll go first. Maybe not so fun, but fascinating. Elephants grow six different sets of teeth in their lives. Once the sixth ones fall out, the elephants are then done and they die of starvation.
13: What?
14: Oh, because they can't bite.
12: Huh? Six sets of teeth. I just have a broken tooth. I haven't fixed it. Look. Maybe I'm an elephant.
14: No, no. We have dentists.
12: Oh.
14: So we don't have to die, thankfully.
15: And you can eat with your gums. No teeth. Keith doesn't have teeth.
12: All right, pro. But still, it sucks. It cuts my tongue all the time when I'm talking.
15: Oh.
12: Broken tooth. But yeah, they just die of starvation. You would think a wildlife dentist would see... And then go and put some fake ones in there for them.
14: Yeah, dentures.
12: Yeah. Yeah. Amy, you're up.
16: So, do you know the first email that was ever sent? Like, what it said? Mm. You would think maybe if they're testing out, like, is this going to go through? And, like, this will be the first email sent ever. There would be something like...
14: I got it. Thank
12: look at
14: you.
12: This.
16: You know, like some sort of like something profound. Yeah. But no, it was in 1971, a computer engineer named Ray Tomlinson. He sent the first ever email between two computers and he just typed real quick to see if it would go through. So the first email ever is Q-W-E-R-T-Y-U-I-O-P.
12: That makes sense if he's doing one to himself to the other. You're just sending a text to see if it goes through or an email. That makes sense.
16: I know, but you just like think like, what if this is the first one? It's like goes down in history.
12: I would just not share that one. I'd do a second one and be like, one small step for man, something really poignant. And be like, this was the first one I ever sent.
16: Oh.
12: I'd probably lie about it then.
16: Yeah.
12: Lunchbox?
15: This one's going to blow your mind. The national anthem. The Star Spangled Banner.
12: We're familiar. You know, yeah, we're familiar.
15: Francis Scott Key is a dude.
14: Oh my gosh.
16: Yeah, we
12: are
16: knew
12: you
16: that.
12: Serious?
14: What are you talking about?
12: You're serious.
14: Everyone,
12: you're not serious.
14: Everyone knows
12: you're
14: that.
12: Not serious.
15: I am you thought, dead serious. I had no idea.
12: Shut up.
14: Did you not have a fun fact?
16: Did you just think like Francis?
15: Francis is a girl's name. And I literally, my six-year-old was talking about it, and he goes, something about, oh, I know how that song was written. There was a guy on a boat. And I'm like, no. A woman wrote it. And I looked it up, and it is a dude. I had no idea.
12: For to all our listeners out there who think sometimes we do bits and we make Lunchbox say stupid things, I promise you we don't. I promise you we did not say, here's what we're going to do in the next segment, Lunchbox. You're going to get on and act like you thought Francis Scott Key was a woman. That did not. They also don't have 401k. There are all these things that listeners think that I make you guys say. I don't. I did not put Lunchbox up to this. Yeah, we all knew that.
15: You hear the name Francis, you think dude? That's a chick name.
12: I think we were just taught through school that Francis Scott Key was a dude.
15: I don't think we ever talked about a gender when you talk. You just say Francis Scott Key wrote the national anthem. There's nothing about there was a dude on a boat. He saw it was just Francis Scott Key. So I hear Francis, and I for the, my life thought it was a woman.
12: I think he's a lawyer too.
14: Oh, really?
12: I think so.
14: Wow.
15: There you go. That is your fun fact.
12: The most fun fact was that Lunchbox didn't know Francis Scott Key was a dude. Did everybody know that? Am I just assuming?
16: Yeah, I don't know how I knew it because I like maybe Lunchbox is saying, I don't know if I learned it in school, but I knew he was a guy.
12: Hey, Ray, did you know Francis Scott Key was a dude?
13: Now that I think of it, yes. Yes, I did.
15: Okay. Now that he thinks of it. But if you would have asked him, he would have wavered.
12: Well, he wouldn't have thought about it unless you told him to think about it.
16: I think that if we had gone around the room and said, is Francis Scott Key male or female? Everybody in here would have said male, except for now we know you wouldn't have.
17: I think I would have said woman.
15: Thank you.
17: I think I would have said woman.
12: Thank you for being honest. But yes. You want us to applaud you now?
15: No, but I'm saying when you hear Francis, you think woman. That's a woman's name.
12: Yeah, but I guess it was always he wrote the Star Spangled Banner. I don't know.
14: And honestly, to his point, like, I don't know if anyone ever taught us that.
15: Right.
14: I don't remember learning that he was a man.
12: What about Pope Francis? You think she's a girl?
14: No, it's a dude.
15: No, because it's a pope. You know, it's a dude.
12: Right. I'm just saying Francis is always a girl name.
15: No, but
12: and Pope Francis was named after a saint.
15: Well, I don't know what they're named after. I just know he's a pope. So I know it's a dude. This I never knew.
14: Okay.
12: What about Francis Ford Coppola?
15: Who's that?
14: Director.
12: Very famous.
15: Okay. Never thought about that person.
12: Well, now you have. Like, as Ray would say, I never thought about it, but now you're thinking about it. Okay, Morgan, what do you have?
17: Yeah, so Matt Damon, he turned down the lead role in Avatar. And had he not, because he would have gotten 10% of the film's box office profits, he would have made over $250 million.
12: Dang.
14: It's nice. I mean, he's good.
12: I don't know who that is, that played the lead in Avatar. I'm sure he didn't get 10% of the box office. I'm sure that was offered to Damon because he was a bigger... But he kind of looks like him. Sam Worthington. Like, they probably tried to cast a Matt Damon similarly looking dude after they couldn't get Matt Damon.
17: Mm-hmm. Yeah. And Sam was good, but dang, $250 million?
12: I hated wearing those glasses.
14: What?
17: Hmm?
12: To that movie?
17: Oh,
14: the 3D glasses?
12: Yeah, because I had to put them over my real glasses because I'm blind. Eddie?
14: So you know how when you buy a car or whatever and they're just like, oh, this car has 200 horsepower.
12: It's automatic.
14: Yeah.
12: It's problematic.
14: So I don't know about you guys, but I always thought like, all right, 200 horsepower. That means that they're, imagine 200 horses pulling your car. Like that's what it is. It's not true. One horsepower in a car is not the same as the power of one real horse.
12: I didn't know this. Keep going.
14: Yes. So one real horse actually has the power of 24 horsepower. So, the horse is much faster than what people say that engine is.
12: So, a horsepower is 24 horses. No, 24 horses is one horsepower.
14: Yeah, 24 horses is one horsepower, correct.
12: Wow.
14: Yeah. Yeah, so it's just been I don't know. I've just always imagined like, all right,
12: me
14: picture
12: too. No,
14: 200 horsepower.
12: It's 40 horses.
14: Yes, it's not true at all. It's a unit of power that some scientists came up a long time ago to make it sound faster than it really is.
12: You're exactly right. I just looked it up. I didn't know this. A unit of power equal to 550 foot-pounds per second. What horsepower is. It's not really based on a horse. They just use that term.
14: Correct. To make you think like, whoa, this is super fast.
12: It's grease lightning.
14: Vernon.
12: I didn't know that. Dolphins have bromances where two or three males may pair up for decades and help each other hook up with females.
14: That's awesome.
15: That's cool. Oh.
14: That's so cool.
16: So they're like wingmen?
14: Yeah. Maybe even like, what is the grenade?
12: Well, that's if you meet two female dolphins and one of them's
15: ugly.
12: Yeah.
14: Maybe
12: one of them like falls on the grenade.
15: Man. That's a tough role.
14: Dude, that's cool. The Dolphins do that.
12: Yeah. All right, there you go. That's Fun Fact Friday. Fun.

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16: Bobby Bone, come on.
1: We were talking about weddings earlier. I want to play you this TikTok from Meg Elise. Hit that.
17: Is it considered rude to invite someone to your bridal shower but not to your wedding? That once happened to me and I was just like, not invite them to the wedding because you can't afford them in your budget, but go ahead and send them an invite to the shower so they can bring a gift.
2: That's weird.
1: That's weird. Yeah. I don't think you should do that because what you're saying is you don't actually make the cut, the real cut, but you make the cut enough that I'd like a gift from you.
2: The only way I can make this make sense in my mind, how I would justify it, is if I am having a very small family only wedding, like that's it, parents, siblings, whatever. But then my friends wanted to throw me a bridal shower and they invited a big friend group. That is the only way this makes sense. That's it.
1: Yeah. And I would say most weddings aren't that.
2: Yeah. But that's how you make this make sense.
1: So if you did this, cancel everybody else coming and only have your family there. Otherwise, you look like a bad person.
2: Exactly.
1: Yeah. I would say generally, no, don't do that.
2: You don't look like a bad person. You're greedy, though.
1: Yeah. Again, pretty bad. Yeah. There's another story of a woman who makes her friends sign NDAs before they start the bachelorette party. Thoughts?
2: Well, what is about to go down?
1: I know. I think that, too. I'm I want to see that.
18: It's going to be crazy.
1: I want to get some eyes on that one.
2: I don't want to miss out on it, but then I also want to be able to talk about it. So,
18: but if you go, like, if you sign an NDA, like, it's going to be awesome. It's going to be so awesome. You can't even talk
2: but
18: about it.
1: Or somebody's going to die.
2: Bad.
1: It's really bad.
2: What if you see things you can't unsee?
1: I mean,
18: that's possible.
1: Of that is at risk if you're signing an NDA to go to a party.
2: Right. Because I don't want to be like, my eyes.
1: If a guy friend of mine was having I've never been to a bachelor party. I don't think.
18: Never?
2: I mean, your own.
1: No, I'm talking about I never got invited to one. Because they would like go to the like club, the strip club. So I don't go to that.
2: Yeah.
1: Also, maybe I'm just not fun to have places. I've never been invited to one. I'm getting sad now.
18: Well, I got married before I knew you really, so.
1: Not really, you did.
18: Yeah.
1: Yeah.
2: But did you have a bachelor party?
18: Me?
2: Yeah.
18: Yeah.
2: Oh.
18: Of course.
1: Hey.
18: Hey, let me say, we could have signed an NDA. We probably should have.
1: If a dude was like, hey, you're coming to my bachelor party, you have to sign an NDA. I'm like, oh, you're about to hire. It's about to get dirty. If dudes were doing it.
2: Right.
1: With women, probably the same, but.
18: Well, how dirty does it get with women?
1: I don't know.
2: I have not been to anything dirty, but I'm sure with some people it could get interesting.
1: NDAs are weird.
2: Is it to protect, like, you're about to do something so special and amazing and awesome and you don't want people bragging about it?
18: No,
1: want people to brag about that crap.
18: Yes.
1: You could go, like, no phones. I've seen that before where dudes are like, no phones. They don't do an NDA.
18: And how stupid would it be, like, to sign an NDA and then nothing happens? And you're like, what the? Why did we sign an NDA?
1: I tricked you. NDA, by the way, is a non-disclosure agreement that you can't. If you sign it, you can't talk about what you did to anybody.
2: What if they're having, like, someone famous pop by and they need the
1: NDA?
2: What's
1: he going to do to you?
2: Well, I don't know if he's doing anything, but it's more of like...
1: NDAs, that's weird.
2: Yeah, that is.
1: Here, this is a story of a wedding crasher stealing $60,000 in gifts. Here you go, hit it.
19: As security cameras captured a wedding crasher stealing tens of thousands of dollars in gifts intended for the bride and groom. Georgia Nadine Faraha's celebration ground to a halt when the unwanted guest ran off with her gift box full of presents and cash.
20: I ended up sitting on the dance floor sobbing with my friends and cousins around me.
19: The couple estimates that the thief made off with about $60,000. Glendale police are now investigating, and the couple is offering a $5,000 reward for tips that lead to an arrest.
1: Man, that's so bold.
18: Yeah.
1: That's from ABC News. And they talked a bit more about how the guy blended in with the wedding guests.
21: The video shows the man here trying to blend in by passing by family members, strolling casually to the bathroom, even bellying up to the bar for a drink.
20: He was grabbing a drink at the bar. He was mingling with guests. He was greeting people. He was opening the door. All of this, looking back at it now, it's just so scary to see.
21: He eventually grabs the box loaded with congratulation cards and money, runs, no, sprints down a hallway to an alley where a getaway vehicle pulls up.
1: Like, he was going hard to be an extra friendly.
2: Yeah, that's...
1: They go, here's some audio, and it's him walking around going... Nothing to see. Weird. $60,000.
2: That's some nice friends.
1: And once he got the box, or it's a lot of friends.
18: Think about your wedding. Do you think you would have spotted a wedding crasher at your wedding?
2: No way.
1: No, because I didn't know some people my wife had there from, like, back in the day. Like, her, like, travel softball team friends were there. And I was like, hey, how's it going? I don't know you. And I wouldn't recognize him now, even after I met him once. So, yeah, that'd be tough. Because we had like 300 people at ours.
18: Yeah. I feel like most people wouldn't recognize a...
1: This guy was going hard, though. Welcome to the wedding!
18: At the bar.
1: Love to see you. Drinks on me! He's like the guy. People are like, hey, I met a guy named Chris. He was awesome. Who knows him? That's the guy that stole all this stuff. Wedding Crashers. Fun movie. Bold.
22: Bold.
1: Bold. Like, respect, but no respect because you stole stuff.
2: Yeah.
1: But, like, if you're just crashing a wedding to, like,
2: for fun?
18: Have fun.
1: Bold. Like, respect. That takes some real nads.
18: So bold.
1: That takes some nads to do that. Yeah. I always felt weird going to a wedding. Like, there would be listeners would be like, hey, if you're in town doing a show, come by the wedding. I did that a couple times. And it was expected. I even felt weird just going, like, hey, I'm here because I got a DM on Instagram. They wanted me to come. I felt weird doing that. I would feel so awkward crashing away. I won't even sit in a concert seat that's not mine, three rows up, because I'm like, oh, this doesn't feel right.
2: Yeah, because, like, what if they come?
1: Yeah, well, I can't enjoy this.
18: No, they come, you just act like, oh, I guess I did.
1: No, I don't do that.
2: No, that's so awkward. No,
1: I don't do that very well.
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31: Hi, this is Blake Shelton wishing you a very happy 4th of July. 4th of July when I was a kid was a big deal to me because the firework stands, or we call them firecrackers, they always opened about 4 or 5 days before my birthday. My birthday is June the 18th, and so I got tons of fireworks for my birthday, which I loved. I was just obsessed with them.
32: Hey, everybody. I'm Maddie.
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32: And we're Maddie and Tay.
33: One of my favorite 4th of July traditions, I say it's a tradition because it happens every year, but I'm not always able to make it, is that we go to my grandparents in Oklahoma and we all line up lawn chairs right in front of their garage and we just light fireworks and we always like do it far away and then we light it and we always run back and watch the fireworks. 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
35: My best 4th of July memory has to be the first year I moved to Nashville, not really knowing where I was going, but asking a few people where the cool places to watch fireworks were and sneaking into a parking lot behind a car garage and getting on top of a car with all my friends and just sitting on top of the car and just watching the fireworks and realizing, man, we had just moved to Nashville. This is the coolest thing ever. And I think that's my best 4th of July memory, just chasing the dream. And it was just, we could see it all right in front of us.
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0: Amy continues to get paid for her movie, the one that she did 2 years ago, her Christmas movie.
1: Yeah, I just got another check, and it's not even Christmas time, so I don't know.
0: Well, they don't just send you checks at Christmas because you did a Christmas movie.
1: Well, I know that viewings go up around Christmas time, so
0: but that would
1: I
0: be
1: just...
0: why you're getting paid now. It takes that long to process.
1: No, I got checks earlier this year.
0: Yeah, but... I believe you.
1: Okay.
2: What do they pay you, like quarterly?
3: Probably.
1: I don't know. I just feel like checks come randomly.
2: Oh, random.
1: They're just real random. Yeah, and sometimes it'll say like foreign screenings. I'm like, where did you air this?
0: Japan Film Festival. I saw you got a 20-minute standing ovation. You weren't even there to receive it.
2: They're like, where's Amy?
1: So, I mean, I just feel like this is going to be for the rest of my life.
0: And they go down significantly, unless it like catches on.
1: They fluctuate.
0: But they still go way down.
1: Yeah.
2: Is it a letter in the mail?
1: Yes, it comes in the mail, and I get a pay stub, and then the check, and I, you know, you tear it and sign the back.
2: Is this happen? Does that happen to Tom Hanks? Like, does he go to the mailbox?
3: That's a great
0: residuals
3: question.
0: All the time, not the
1: it's
0: mail.
1: From
0: that's
1: SAG.
0: Probably direct deposit.
2: Oh, okay.
0: And
1: Warner Brothers or something.
0: Dang, flex.
3: Is it like chartered mail or like what do you call it? Certified mail.
1: No,
3: like where you have to sign for it.
1: Comes in the mail.
0: And how much was the check?
1: $47.52.
2: Wow, that's good, Amy.
0: Thank you for sharing that with us.
1: Yeah,
0: I know money's a tough topic sometimes.
1: I don't know. It's just kind of fun. Yeah. And then it's a reminder. I was in a movie.
0: Do you ever go back and watch your part?
1: No. That was cringe for me. First time we watched it, I watched it at my best friend from high school's house because she had us over for Thanksgiving because it came out like Thanksgiving that year, whatever year it was, a few years ago. And my kids and I flew to Austin, had Thanksgiving at her house. And her family, we all gathered around, we were watching it. And then my kids could not stop dying laughing that my big film debut was a bathroom scene. And so it's just like cringe. I just pictured them like laughing and like.
0: Well, if listeners will put it on repeat when they go to work.
2: Money.
0: Get you another check.
1: Oh, I didn't think about that.
0: Yeah.
1: You should loop it.
2: Or you just leave it on a repeat.
1: Yeah,
2: sure. House.
1: Yeah, I hadn't
0: Amy's
1: thought about
0: house
1: it.
0: Always. It's
1: no, that
0: always
1: would be
0: playing
1: so
0: on
1: awkward.
0: Every screen. Okay, we're done. Thank you guys. Check out the Bobby Bone Show podcast. Just go search for the Bobby Bone Show wherever you podcast. Thank you guys. We'll see you Monday. Bye, everybody.
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1: Oh, I know. 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Oh, man. I should do this for a living.
0: It feels good to be Boatu. It feels good to Geico.

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old man's face. Front page obituary. He was a millionaire. He left his fortune to

and they'll probably be crazy this weekend. Be prepared for the traffic if you're heading towards the beach. If you're more inland, you probably don't have to deal with that, but it's going to be a big one. We also got the 250th aboard Camp Lejeune. Dylan Scott's going to be performing at WRNS, going to be hosting.

another one celebrating the 250th. They're going to do a July 4th fireworks celebration, and they're going to show it on TV. If you can't be there in person, they're going to have Post Malone, Blake Shelton, Salt-N-Pepa, Noah Kahan, BB Rexha, and Shaboozey.

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No, but listen, Megan Maroney and Lo Cash going to both be on Saturday night for July 4th. It's going to be a party.

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1: Wow, stirring rendition of the national anthem to get us started tonight on this Independence Day weekend in Phoenix, Arizona. We are at the Footprint Center. 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

loves a good theme and a good snack, and Toy Story has been crushing it at the box office. Now there's a Toy Story 5 cookie, thanks to Chips Ahoy. It's got graham crackers, white fudge, chocolate chips, and star-shaped sheriff badges.

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Tomorrow, Camp Lejeune, the fourth celebration, the 250th celebration. Dylan Scott is going to be there. Fireworks afterwards, lots of fireworks around ENC as well, wherever you're going. Make sure that you're being safe.

stories with the DoorDashers. I've never had a bad experience other than accidentally getting someone else's food or not getting the food I wanted. Like, please don't bring me my Mexican if you forget my queso because you just ruined my entire life. 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The Dasher stole the food. 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

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Like, they don't do enough. 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An SUV crash caught fire, and the teacher from Warrenham High School is the name, climbed into the SUV, opened the door, pulled the driver out safely. Of course, police are like, Good Samaritan. 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

let's see here. What does Control Alt Delete do? Oh, daggummit. Yep, there goes the break. It's the 95-minute music marathon on WRNS.

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to take pictures too. Do y'all see these pages? 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People better act right because everybody's got a camera now. 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I don't know. I haven't checked.

and James, water at a wedding there. Morgan says his biggest accomplishment in life is having his father say he's proud of him, which how can you not be? Speaking of parents, when I was at Ella Langley last weekend, to throw it back, ironically, her parents were there and they always are not on the road with her. It was a unique thing. 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

0: 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A fan from Moana at that. Another fan there asked him to sign the baby bump. He was on Instagram talking all about it. What are you doing with the forehead signature? Please, for the love of everything holy, don't be tattooing it.
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1: It's always on 5 in Margaritaville, come to think of it.
0: I heard that.
1: You've been there, haven't you?
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1: I've seen your boat there.
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3: Abby saw Taylor Swift last night, which I saw her Instagram story. That's how I knew Taylor Swift was in town, was Abby at the concert. How'd you get to the concert?
4: That was crazy. Well, my friend, she texted me yesterday. She's like, you want to go to this with me?
3: Did you have to buy tickets?
4: No, she was put on a list.
3: Who performs?
4: Oh, man, it was like Nate Smith, Dan and Shay, Mitchell Tenpenny, John Party.
3: Just people hopping out doing a couple songs?
4: Yeah. Mm-hmm.
3: So did everybody thought Taylor would show up, right? Because she did last year.
4: Yeah. And like people throughout the night were like, hey, who's a Swiftie in here? So like they were throwing hints at it.
3: Who was? People from the stage?
4: Yes.
3: Oh.
4: Uh-huh.
3: Okay. Lainey was the final act.
4: Yep. Lainey came out. She did a few of her songs. And then she was like, I want to bring out a special friend of mine.
3: Did they start screaming right then?
4: Yes.
3: And then Taylor Swift came out and did?
4: She did Love Story. And that was pretty amazing because during the part, you know, where it's like, pulled out a ring and said she like, you know, showed her ring. It was awesome.
5: Oh, that's cool.
3: Did the crowd go, ah!
4: Yeah. They did freak Romeo. Out. It was really cute.
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people shouldn't have money. I'm not saying that. I get it. Fashion is fashion, whatever. A $47,000 purse, a house-shaped Louis Vuitton bag. That's what Will Smith's son has been walking around with during Paris's Fashion Week. Son, just give me that money.

Cup games that are happening today, kicking off just a little bit ago, Egypt and Australia. A World Cup fan though lost their phone while they were jumping out of their seat to do the wave. So hopefully, if you are amazingly blessed enough to be going to one of those, be careful if you're waving that you don't lose all your stuff, especially if you're close to like a balcony and it goes down. We don't even know if she got her phone back. 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

finally Friday here on the Beast in the East. I'm your brother TK hanging out with you at 250. It's tomorrow, man. USA's birthday. It's a big one. But tonight, 6 p.m., it's Fresh Friday Spins. I got Cooper Greer on the show. We're playing some of his music. I get to talk to him for a little bit. Don't miss it. It's all thanks to King and Lasso. 6 p.m. it goes down.

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0: it's Bobby Bones. Coming up on the countdown this weekend, Cole Swindell joins us in studio, and we'll find out if Ella Langley can keep the number one song for a third week in a row. It's the Country Top 30 this weekend right here.
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0: celebrating America's 250th birthday. She's the tallest woman in America at 305 feet. Her index finger is over 8 feet long. She's the Statue of Liberty, a gift from the people of France to the United States. Her torch shows liberty is leading the way. The tablet she holds stands for law and justice. 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
1: 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Boy, oh boy. 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Oh, man. I should do this for a living.
0: It feels good to be Boatu. It feels good to Geico.

0: 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It's Crank Up the Country O'Clock.
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0: ENC, it's Bobby Bones with WRNS. Monday morning, we are back from our little vacation. 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

So I've seen all the Toy Stories up to this point, so it's only right. I feel obligated, like I gotta see the fifth one. It's a must. Hopefully it's not sad, though. 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

T-Dub's giving away $250 in gas every weekend until Labor Day. So make sure to catch him tomorrow on B-Dub Radio Saturday night. Thanks to Chestnut and Clemens. Lord knows we could all use a couple tanks of gas. We are the Beast in the East. 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

0: are the Beast in the East, 95.1 WRNS. I'm your brother, TK. 6 p.m. on Fridays. It looks a little bit different these days. It's Fresh Spin Fridays. It's all thanks to King & Lasso. Honor the past, invest in the future, kingandlasso.com. Tonight, man, I'm super stoked. Somebody I've gotten to hang out with a good bit of times. I've seen him tear the stage down a bunch. I've got to introduce him a lot, man. ENC Zone, Cooper Greer. What is up, brother?
1: What's going on, man?
0: Not too much, man. Not just, you know what they say. Thank God it's Friday. Am I right?
1: That's right. That's right, man.
0: You've been tearing it up and down the East Coast, man. A lot here in ENC. A lot of people have seen you here in ENC. But for people that might not know who Cooper Greer is, what's something that they need to know about you and the guys, man?
1: We try and come out and put on a show, play some. I do a lot of writing, so try and play some of these new songs we got coming out and stuff. Try and put on a show, get to meet as many people as we can along the way, and just have a good time doing what we do.
0: That's what's impressive to me is, like, your shows are always so fun because you play a lot of your own music. And how did that come about? Have you grown up just into music?
1: Man, I grew up, so my great-grandma and my dad both play guitar, so I kind of learned from them as a kid, and then I just kind of fell into writing. I'd been on the road rodeoing for about 3 years. I've been riding bulls and broncs and kind of figured out, you know, wasn't going to the PBR. So, but at night after the event stuff, I'd hang out and jam and write songs and stuff like that, and finally decided to go get some of them recorded and start doing the music thing, and it just kind of hit all, it just all fell together, man. Took off for me.
0: Dang sure is taking off, dude. So, like I said, you've been killing it from the beach all the way across the state, north, south, all around basically the whole East Coast. So, what's next on the radar for Cooper Greer?
1: Man, we've got a few things here in town, and then we're going to be headed back up to New York for a few festivals, and then come back south. And we've got a couple of big opening shows coming up. I can't talk about just yet because the deal's not done, but we're getting ready to announce some really cool stuff. And then got a brand new songs coming out. Got a brand new release coming out this month, and then two more right behind it.
0: Looking forward to it, brother. So if people want to keep up with you, where can they find you on social media?
1: You can find me on Instagram at Cooper Greer, Facebook, Cooper Greer Music, and pretty much just anywhere, you know, anywhere you can stream music, Spotify, iTunes, all that good stuff.
0: All right, man. Well, we're about to let these people hear it, man. You got some music for me. We're about to drop it on them, and I'm going to let you do the honors. Go ahead and introduce that baby.
1: All right, y'all. My name is Cooper Greer. This is my song, Whiskey Laws and WRNS.
0: Let's go!

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3: Abby saw Taylor Swift last night, which I saw her Instagram story. That's how I knew Taylor Swift was in town, was Abby at the concert. How'd you get to the concert?
4: That was crazy. Well, my friend, she texted me yesterday. She's like, you want to go to this with me?
3: Did you have to buy tickets?
4: No, she was put on a list.
3: Who performs?
4: Oh, man, it was like Nate Smith, Dan and Shay, Mitchell Tenpenny, John Party.
3: Just people hopping out doing a couple songs?
4: Yeah. Mm-hmm.
3: So did everybody thought Taylor would show up, right? Because she did last year.
4: Yeah. And like people throughout the night were like, hey, who's a Swiftie in here? So like they were throwing hints at it.
3: Who was? People from the stage?
4: Yes.
3: Oh.
4: Uh-huh.
3: Okay. Lainey was the final act.
4: Yep. Lainey came out. She did a few of her songs. And then she was like, I want to bring out a special friend of mine.
3: Did they start screaming right then?
4: Yes.
3: And then Taylor Swift came out and did?
4: She did Love Story. And that was pretty amazing because during the part, you know, where it's like pulled out a ring and said she like, you know, showed her ring. It was awesome.
5: Oh, that's cool.
3: Did the guy go, ah!
4: Yeah. They did freak Romeo. Out. It was really cute.
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I am your brother, TK, and I am out of here. 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
1: Hi, this is Blake Shelton wishing you a very happy 4th of July. 4th of July when I was a kid was a big deal to me because the fireworks stands, or we call them firecrackers, they always opened about 4 or 5 days before my birthday. My birthday is June the 18th, and so I got tons of fireworks for my birthday, which I loved. I was just obsessed with them.
2: Hey, everybody. I'm Maddie.
3: And I'm Tay.
2: And we're Maddie and Tay.
3: One of my favorite 4th of July traditions, I say it's a tradition because it happens every year, but I'm not always able to make it, is that we go to my grandparents in Oklahoma, and we all line up lawn chairs right in front of their garage, and we just light fireworks, and we always, like, do it far away, and then we light it, and we always run back and watch the fireworks, but that's probably one of my favorite memories.
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5: My best 4th of July memory has to be the first year I moved to Nashville, not really knowing where I was going, but asking a few people where the cool places to watch fireworks were, and sneaking into a parking lot behind a car garage and getting on top of a car with all my friends and just sitting on top of the car and just watching the fireworks and realizing, man, we had just moved to Nashville. This is the coolest thing ever. And I think that's my best 4th of July memory, just chasing the dream. And it was just, we could see it all right in front of us.
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Speed up checking in as we get in the 4th of July weekend here. Who would you pick as the face of America? Because one name won, and honestly, nobody's going to be surprised. We'll get into that coming up.

It's your truck's favorite radio station, 95.1 WRNS. This is going to hit differently depending on how big of a conspiracy theorist you are. It's B-Dub. America has apparently picked its unofficial spokesperson, and it's not a politician, athlete, or pop star. The new poll asked people who best represents the United States, and the winner was Tom Hanks. Which, I mean, if you look at the actor, Tom Hanks, he's basically America's dad at this point. With all the roles he's played over the years. Other names getting votes included Barack Obama, President Trump, Taylor Swift, Bruce Springsteen, Clint Eastwood, Dolly Parton, Keanu Reeves, Elon Musk, Denzel Washington, The Rock, and Stephen Colbert. Elon Musk, I don't understand because he wasn't born here. He's South African. But the list is all over the

map, both literally and figuratively speaking, which is probably the most American thing about it. But if you had to pick just one person to be the face of America, who are you going with? Like, that's a debate that'll probably end as peacefully as Thanksgiving dinner.

0: Hey, it's Bobby Bones. Coming up on the countdown this weekend, Cole Swindell joins us in studio, and we'll find out if Ella Langley can keep the number one song for a third week in a row. It's the Country Top 30 this weekend right here.
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I'll shoot you an email with details shortly.

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WRNS. We are the beast in the east. Eric Church just released a whiskey that's literally got a connection to George Washington. And yeah, that's a sentence I never thought I'd say. More on that next to the breakdown, brought to you by Eggland's Best. 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